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1: Yeah, this album is dedicated to all the teachers that told me I never amount to nothing. To all the people that lived above the buildings that I was hustling from, that called the police on me when I was just trying to make some money to feed my daughter.
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1: 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It's the weekend.
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1: 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KPAT, Orchid Santa Maria, Lompoc. This is 95.7 The Beat. 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
2: Yeah. Yeah, yeah. Oh, yeah, yeah. Oh, you know, I just be getting out my body sometimes. It's just matching up to my hysterics, but you know what I'm saying? My name be appreciating it. It's cool.

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1: No alarm. Coffee in bed. 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
1: 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KPAT, Orchid Santa Maria, Lompoc. This is 95.7 The Beat. 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
1: No alarm. Weekend. Coffee in bed. Good. It's the weekend.
2: 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I'm ready for the
1: 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KPAT, Orchid Santa Maria, Lompoc. 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
1: 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KPAT, Orchid Santa Maria, Lompoc. 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
1: 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I'm ready for the
0: weekend. KPAT, Orchid, Santa Maria, Lompoc. This is 95.7 The Beat. Kicking off another hour right now.
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0: I'm stylish. 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
1: 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It's the weekend.
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1: 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KDAT, Orchid Santa Maria, Lompoc. 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
1: Welcome to Community Focus, heard every Saturday and Sunday morning at this time on the stations of American General Media, Santa Maria. And this morning we're talking with Suzanne Gremacy from the Santa Barbara County Department of Behavioral Wellness. So you are the public information officer, and I understand you guys just opened up a new behavioral wellness center in Lompoc.
2: Yes, we did, and we're very excited. So the location is 425 West Central Avenue. Previously located in a separate location was what we call Your Place, our Youth Opioid Response Program. We were looking for a new location for that program, and at the same time, we had the opportunity to begin use at the Central Avenue location. So we used it really as an opportunity to bring several programs together into one location.
1: I understand you have adult services. Tell me more about that and what you guys have to offer the community. What kind of services?
2: So we have several. We have our adult outpatient services, which is a whole range of individual services, medication management, case management. Our key population are primarily Medi-Cal beneficiaries with a high level of specialty mental health service needs. We also have our crisis services located there. Crisis services are open to anyone in the community experiencing a behavioral health crisis, where they can call or a loved one can call, and we have a mobile team that goes out in the community. We also have our justice services, so individuals that have connection with the justice system. Our homeless outreach teams are based now at that location as well. And then what was previously our youth opioid response, but it now serves both adolescents and adults. So that's all located under the same roof now at our new location.
1: And with the youth opioid and now youth adult opioid response team, tell us a little bit more about that. If somebody is just fed up with being strung out and self-medicating and they want to get clean, they want to have a better life, your facility is somewhere they can go where they're safe. They're not going to get arrested. They're not going to get put in jail. And you can help them with treatment. What kind of treatment? Do you point them towards recovery? Do you do recovery at this facility? Detox, do you point them towards that, or do you help them through detox there?
2: Great questions. So help is there for all those things. Everything may not be under that roof, but the coordination of that is. So just a little bit of background so it makes sense to those listening. The Youth Opioid Response, or Your Place, program was a grant that we received about 5 years ago. It was designed initially to support adolescents and young adults to treat opioid disorders. Now it's expanded to serve both adolescents and adults with all kinds of substance use disorders, not just opioid related. And what makes this program especially unique, I think, is the way it works to leverage medications for addiction treatment for opioid and alcohol use disorders. So the program, uniquely the YOUR program, hosts a team of alcohol and drug counselors that are trained to support recovery skills, to provide therapy, cognitive behavioral therapy, and they work closely with the psychiatrist to assess for medication needs for addiction treatment. And with, as is the case with all of our behavioral health treatment, the YOUR treatment is tailored to meet the individualized needs of each and every person that's served. So individual services are offered, group services are offered. And I would lastly say that a key highlight of the YOUR program is the progress that we have been working towards and have seen in reducing stigma for medication use for addiction treatment. So in addition to treatment of a person receiving the services, it's really important to provide support not only for the individual getting services, but family members or loved ones as well, especially for opioid misuse. So the YOUR team is able to help family members or loved ones with understanding

0: that medications are critical in the importance of supporting longer-term recovery, because the better loved ones, family understand, the better they educate themselves, the better they can help their loved ones.
1: Right.
0: A lot is provided there.
1: So it's kind of like you offer a team, or at least meetings for the loved ones, parents, siblings of someone who was caught in the addiction process, kind of like an Al-Anon type of thing, where you can sit down, you can talk to family members, you can tell them this is what you do when somebody is detoxing and in recovery, and it helps them deal with it, the family members, and at the same time, kind of helps them help out the person who is trying to get sober, correct?
0: That's exactly it. And I didn't answer your earlier question, the continuum of care provided. So I named some of the things provided there at the site on Central Avenue, but the team also works to help individualize a treatment plan for the individual. So it may include detox, or it may include other substance use related services that we get the person connected with.
1: Kind of like replacement therapy, for instance, if somebody is addicted to opiates or synthetic opiates, can you point somebody towards how to get on Suboxone, Subutex, some of the replacement therapies?
0: Right, and that's part of the medication for addiction treatment that I was mentioning. So that is something provided there on site.
1: What if somebody wants to go 100% abstinence and have no replacement therapy? Can you point them towards a program where they can do that?
0: Yeah, so behavioral wellness offers a whole range of substance use related services, a full continuum at all different levels and all different services. So it would start with a screening to find out the person's need and their wishes to be a part of that treatment plan. And then we have a number of providers that we contract with, that if the services aren't provided by us directly, we have contracts. So there's a lot of ways to support an individual's goals for recovery.
1: Now, you said you had therapists on scene. Does that mean somebody can come in and talk to a therapist, as whether they're trying to get sober, or they could be sober and just are suffering from depression and the ways of the world right now? But if somebody is trying to detox and get clean, they can talk to a therapist and have meetings with them at your location?
0: Absolutely. So our services include both specialty mental health services as well as the substance use disorder treatment, and include therapy. So the way somebody would access the services, probably the easiest, cleanest way would be to call our 24/7 access line. And I'll give you that phone number to say what the needs are. They get screened over the phone and then get connected to the services. If a person is struggling with substance use related needs, they can also call the program directly. And I'll give you all these numbers before we log off. Technically, the site can accommodate walk-ins. If someone walks right in, there will be someone there to help them. But it's always ideal, if possible, to call ahead of time. That way we can make sure that we've got the counselor, whoever is needed, available, and they don't have to wait. So it's not required, but it is helpful, I think, to call either the access line, or they can call the program directly.
1: And you're bilingual, of course.
0: Yes, we are.
1: I wanted to ask you, are you on social media? How can people find you? Website, socials?
0: Yeah. Our website, if you type in behavioral wellness in Santa Barbara County, the website's going to pop up. I could give you the whole URL, but it's a little long. But I would say just type in behavioral wellness for Santa Barbara County and you'll see our website. We are on social media. Our Facebook is SBC Behavioral Wellness. Our Instagram is SBC Be Well. Our X account is SBC Be Well. Our 24/7 access line is 888-868-1649.
1: 868-1649. And you throw a triple H in front of that.
0: That's correct.
1: You serve people who are on Medicaid. What about younger people who at the moment don't have any kind of health insurance? Can you point them in the direction of applying for state financial help as far as medical insurance?
0: Yes, we can provide that assistance.
1: Okay, and once again, Suzanne, that phone number.
0: The access line phone number is 888-868-1649.
1: Suzanne Gramisci from the Santa Barbara Department of Behavioral Services. Thank you for all the information, and thank you for helping the people and doing what you're doing. Keep up the great work, and may you be blessed.
0: Thank you, Kurt. Have a wonderful day.
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1: No alarm. 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It's the weekend.
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1: 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KPAT, Orchid Santa Maria, Lompoc. 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
1: 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KPAT, Orchid Santa Maria, Lombok. 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
1: 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Good. It's the weekend.
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1: 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KPAT, Orchid Santa Maria, Lompoc. 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
3: 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Miami. 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
1: It's the weekend, baby.
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1: Another hour of hit music starts now.
3: What's happening? It's your partner, Big Boy. It's about that time. Let's get this weekend turned up right now. Big Boy's Neighborhood starts now. Big Boy's Neighborhood. Thank you guys for being in the neighborhood. We got a whole lot more show coming up for you, so do continue to hang out with us in the neighborhood, man. Last weekend of August.
4: Oh, wow.
3: Yeah, man. Yeah, our producer Juan, his birthday is coming up. Wow. He don't want to be acknowledged.
1: Right.
3: Happy birthday to you, Juan. Look at him trying to play it off.
4: Yeah.
3: No, guys. Oh, he built the whole show around him today.
5: Wait, it's the same day, right?
3: Yeah.
5: Juan, same day?
3: Yeah. Say what now? Yeah. Oh, yeah. Day. Quest, your birthday too, bro.
6: Yeah, same day.
3: Yeah, wow. Virgo. It's Virgo season.
7: Virgo season.
3: Yes, yeah, man. So
6: got a Leo over here.
3: Yeah. Say what now? What's up, dude?
7: I opened the door. Someone said, "Who cares?"
5: Whoa, close the door.
3: Wow.
6: You know, Big's a Virgo, right?
7: Yeah, but
6: we're
7: it's not
6: talking
7: same
6: about Big. No, we said Virgo season. We said Virgo season, and you said, "Who cares?"
3: Damn.
6: So
3: no.
5: Yeah, he's snapping his fingers.
7: That's what
3: yeah,
7: heard.
3: Man.
1: Yeah, that's
3: he all
1: heard.
3: Sassy over there.
1: Yeah. Okay.
3: All righty. Well, I don't know. This is our weekend show. I don't know who's gonna be here for the weekday show. I don't know. What did he say?
7: I don't know.
3: Okay. You continue to hang out with us in the neighborhood, man. Of course, we got your big interview with The Game. The Game new album is Documentary 3.
5: Yeah.
3: So nice, man. We had to do a slice on that one. So we got part one of our interview with The Game. Brand spanking new. So make sure that you're hanging out with us for that. Like I tell you, it's your big hip hop mix with DJ Quest up in here. We got your biggest song of the week, and we got your funny phone taps from Mr. Luther Lufay. So make sure that you're hanging out with us for the entire show if you can. Big boy.

Big Big Boy's Neighborhood is right there for you. Yep, Big Boy TV, our YouTube channel. As you're watching any of our interviews or any of our shorts, whatever it may be, hit that subscribe button. Believe that. Y'all continue to hang out with us in the neighborhood. Big Boy's

0: in here. What up, Lou Dog?
1: All right, I got a new venture that I'm going to be attempting to do.
0: Okay.
1: And that's because of my friend Christian. My friend Christian, he's been telling me about this Amazon influencer
2: that's
1: program.
2: That's very godly of him.
1: That he's been doing, right? He's been sharing. You know, a lot of people don't like to share this information, but he's making some good side money on like on the side. Like, he managed to do this. And like,
2: wait, he's making good side money on the side? Oh, damn.
3: Thank you for clearing that up.
1: But he managed to make a good amount of extra money to, like, do his, like, pay for his wedding and stuff that and go a little bit above and beyond. And what he's doing is Amazon reviews.
2: Okay.
1: So there's this program that you can join and you sign up and you got to get, like, accepted. And then eventually if you have the qualifications, you can do it. But all you're basically doing is, like, grabbing anything you buy on Amazon, making a quick video review about it, and then putting it on their site where they you can purchase it for them. And you get paid off
2: for that. I buy a lot of stuff from Amazon.
1: I buy tons of stuff on Amazon that hardly ever return or test out or I really like. A lot of toys for Yael and stuff like that.
2: So it's the stuff that you purchase that you got to talk about. Okay.
1: But eventually, once these companies start realizing that you're like getting views, then they start sending you their stuff for free.
3: What?
1: And then you just start doing reviews on that. So you don't really pay for any of these products. You're just reviewing their products. You're making money. And then he's selling them for half off because he doesn't need them after that.
2: Right.
1: So he's making side money off of that too.
2: But he's buying them, right?
1: No, he's starting. You got to start with buying a few.
2: Okay, so now you say he's getting
1: now he's just getting a bunch of people just sent to him. Like, he gets boxes on a weekly, and he just sits there and does reviews.
3: Get I can see you with a ring light on.
1: $7,000 a month is good. Extra cash.
4: Oh yeah. What? Extra cash?
1: Yeah. $7,000 extra cash is pretty good. Like, I'm telling you, my stepdaughter has a quinceañera next July next year, and I'm like, dude, it's like the things that she's seen on Instagram and what she wants to do, and can I get these custom things and this dress? And
3: I'm
1: like, Jesus Christ.
2: And now you see certain things on Instagram and you're like, man, I hate they even saw that.
1: Yeah.
2: Like, yeah, so she getting crazy.
1: Oh, yeah, dog.
2: So you got to tell her, like, man, I can't give Vicente Fernandez. What's your king say?
1: I've never, ever heard her listen to any type of banda, any type of grupo, any type of norteño, and she wants a banda for a quinceañera.
4: No way.
1: Why? Because she saw on Instagram of this banda coming in and directing the quinceañera behind her with the dance.
3: Love it. It's so true.
2: Yeah, so you really, you're on a mission there.
1: Oh, yeah.
2: You got to do this, man. What is this?
1: Well, this is my friend. This is kind of what the review sounds like.
2: Is this what he's doing?
1: Yeah.
2: This is him?
1: Yeah, it's just a little sample.
5: All right, you guys. Check this out. Bouge RV has come out with their best product, which I love. They had sent me this to review. This is going to be the telescope.
1: Yeah,
2: hey, dude, if he's doing this and he's making $7,000 a month,
5: kind of a simple
2: and
5: setup.
2: He sound
5: here
2: like a dork. You could definitely like your energy and the way you present Lou. Oh, you kill the game, man.
1: Getting that one, Doc. So we'll see, man. If it goes good for me, if you see me, there might be signs. I might come in here.
4: The signs will be
2: there. Right. You're saving the money for the quinceañera.
1: Yeah. Exactly, Doc.
2: Yeah, dude. He's gonna be like, I'm gonna have the best cocaine.
3: Eyebrows plucked.
2: Yeah, man. All righty now, your chance to speak on it. Good or bad, what have you done on the side to make money?
3: Oh, my God.
1: Good or bad?
2: Amen. That was unfiltered.
3: Yes.
2: All righty now, we want you to speak on it. Good or bad, what have you done to make money on the side? On the side to make money. Hit us up, Big Boys Neighborhood.
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0: Big Boy's Neighborhood, we're speaking on it. Good or bad, what have you done on the side to make money? Good or bad?
1: Come on.
0: And that's Delina?
2: Delina.
0: Delina, let's bring Delina into the neighborhood to see what's going down with Delina up in here. Delina, hello.
3: Hello.
0: Hello there. Delina, am I saying your name correct?
3: You are Delina, yes.
0: All righty, Delina, good or bad, what have you done on the side to make money?
3: So it's a little embarrassing, but I used to have my nieces and nephews sell candy for me.
0: Damn, I heard that. You was pushing the candy. She was like, all right, now I'm going to do this. You got to bring me back at least 35 cents off each one of these bars, all right?
1: Hey, were you guys outside at Walmart? Those kids, man, they're God. Like, yo, you want these candy bars? I'm like, yo, dude, I'm going in there to get candy bars.
0: Yeah, and then he's like, man, now do I buy it for $5 out here?
1: Yeah.
0: Or do I go and buy it on the inside?
1: $5.
0: Yeah. All right, so Delina, how did you do this? Which you say your niece and nephews, how did you do this candy operation, this candy slanging?
3: We had like a little candy hookup, and we would get the candy for free, and we would go, you know, make some profit.
0: Oh, man, make some profit. Yeah. That's 100% profit.
4: Yeah.
1: For sure.
0: What kind of candy were you selling?
3: A little bit of candy bars, the Nutty Butters, the usual Skittles.
0: And how young was your niece and nephew with this child labor stuff that you were doing?
5: Exploitation.
0: Yeah, child exploitation.
3: I'm incriminating myself, no. They were like 13, 14. And they were selling for, their school.
1: So when they came home for school, hold on, this ain't enough.
0: Right, yeah.
1: You better get back over there. Come on, man.
0: Don't make me smack you.
4: Get that overtime.
0: Yeah, you trying to hold on me?
1: Video games.
0: Did you ever hang your knees upside down and shake a Snicker out of them?
1: Trying to steal the product? Yeah.
0: So how much were you making, Delina, off of this stuff?
3: Honestly, about like $200 a day, maybe. On good days.
5: What was their cut? What was their cut?
3: I would give them maybe like $50 and feed them.
0: I heard that.
5: That's a good one.
0: No, that's a lot. I wouldn't. You know what I'm saying? Like nobody, McDonald's make a lot. And you know, nobody ever asks McDonald's how much they make, and then try to be equivalent. I heard that.
1: Real quick.
0: So what made you stop? They got of age.
3: They were getting older, asking for my money.
0: Right. Oh yeah. Start trying to renegotiate. She's like, hold on, slave.
1: We're gonna take them out, man. We gotta take them out.
0: Yeah, man.
1: Get rid of them.
0: Yeah.
1: There's a neighbors, man.
0: I heard that, man. And how long were you doing that, Delina? How long were you slinging candy?
3: About a year, maybe a good year.
0: Yeah, see, I couldn't do nothing like that, man. I would have ate all into my profit.
4: I sold candy in school
0: She was the candy lady?
4: Yeah,
0: the
4: I was. Girl. And then a teacher snitched on me.
0: Really though?
4: Yeah, because he was selling stuff too. So I was, you know, like
5: the competition.
4: Making more. Yeah, competition, dude. He snitched on me and I'm over here trying to pay my basketball gear.
0: You were selling candy.
4: Yes,
0: and
4: in
0: the
4: school.
0: Teacher, was he selling candy?
4: Yeah, he was selling like the same things, like, you know,
0: and he
4: chips.
0: Told on you.
4: Yeah, he told on me. He snitched on me.
0: Oh, we would all win down.
4: Actually snitched on him back.
0: Hey man, let me tell you, know when you trip and fall, or when you fall and you grab other people?
1: Yeah.
0: We would all win down,
1: yes,
0: bro.
1: Sir.
0: I'm like, man, if I'm going down, you going down. Because I know it's way more illegal than you.
4: Yeah, he was hating.
0: And you got to know how to snitch on somebody too.
4: Yeah.
0: I would have bought his product and put like a little pin in it, like, hey, he's selling craziness to the kids.
1: That part.
0: Man, believe that.
1: Yeah.
0: All right, Delina. Delina, thank you so much for your call, my love. We appreciate you, all righty?
5: Wasn't that scandalous?
3: Thank you, Big Boy. Love you guys.
0: Love you too. Thank you, hon. Thank you.
4: Aww.
0: Good or bad? What have you done to make money on the side? What have you done on the side to make money? What you got,
5: Louis
0: G?
5: When we come back, I'm going to tell you what my homeboy used to do.
4: What?
5: To the dogs in his apartment complex.
1: Wow. That's it, man.
0: Oh, man.
1: That's
0: right.
1: PG.
0: Hey, dude, we're not going to talk about none of that off air until we come back.
5: I'll tell you.
0: All right, now.

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1: This is Big Boy's Neighborhood.
2: Oh my God, Josh, can I try on your glasses?

0: may I speak to please? Yes, could you tell them that Luther Lufe from Wonderworks was calling, and I was just calling to let them know what time we'll be there Saturday.
1: Wonderworks?
0: We're there for our President's National Day of Service.
1: And what are you doing?
0: We're going to paint. We're going to do the rain gutters, repave the driveway, pull the weeds, smoke the weeds, a lot of the house maintenance for the President's National Day of Service.
1: You cannot send anybody here on Saturday morning.
0: Did you need them to do the interior work for you? Because I'm pretty sure that just speaking with you, it sounds like you have a dumpy house.
1: My house is not dumpy.
0: Okay, well, neither here nor there, man. We'll be there at 5 in the morning.
1: Hold on. Hey.
2: Yes.
0: How you doing there, sir? I was just speaking with your wife there.
2: Yes.
0: And we were just talking about some of the things that you guys would need there from Wonderworks for your President's National Day of Service.
2: I don't have a clue what you're talking about.
0: I'm talking about the kids that'll be at the house.
2: Well, don't send any kids to my house.
0: The program is sending them, but I'll be there.
2: Tell the program not to send them, because I'm not going to be here, and I don't need any help, and I didn't sign up for nothing.
0: This is 14 at-risk kids, sir.
2: I don't give a shit what it is. I'm telling you, you touch my house, and I'll have you sued.
0: Well,
2: I don't know what the hell's the matter with you. You can't understand my English.
0: Once you see exactly, and when your old broad, when she gets home and you guys get a chance to do the reveal, you'll see like, oh my God, this is amazing.
2: You'll see oh my God too, because you hadn't better touch my property.
0: Sir, why are you cursing me so? I'm not cursing.
2: Because I'm getting up at you, that's why.
0: You are really me off.
2: Yeah, you're me off too.
0: I'm so nervous.
2: Yeah, I'm so nervous too.
0: All righty, sir. Well, I'll see you on Saturday, okay?
2: Don't bother.
0: President's National Day of Service.
2: Okay.
0: We will be there. I'll be working my way back to you, sir.
2: Yeah.
3: Let's go.
4: You're in Big Boy's neighborhood.
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0: 5. Enough with the commercials. Right. It's about the big boy, big boys, hip hop spot. Let's get right back into it on 95.7 The Beat.
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2: Chilling with my man, Big Boy, like you should be doing.
0: Big Boy's Neighborhood. Big Boy. DJ Quest is up in here, and it's about that time for your DJ Quest is up in here. What up, Questify?
3: What's good, Big?
0: Maintaining my fellow Virgo, man. Virgo season is here.
3: Yes, sir.
0: Now, I never really say Virgo season. I never say the season like that, but I'm going to keep saying it because with Mariana, when it was, what was yours, Gemini?
4: Gemini season.
0: When it was Gemini season, I got so tired of hearing that.
3: Yeah.
0: So I want to hit you with a couple Virgo seasons.
4: Right.
0: Mariana.
4: So what I'm hearing is I'm inspo.
0: Yeah, you are.
4: That's what I'm hearing. Yeah.
0: You are inspo. So I'm a Virgo. Our producer Juan is a Virgo. Quest
4: period.
0: Is a Virgo as well, man. Matter of fact, they celebrate the same day.
3: Yeah.
0: You know what I'm saying? So Virgo is... Thank you. Thank you. Thank you, Jesus.

0: And do continue to hang with us in the neighborhood. We got The Game in the neighborhood, man. Compton's very own The Game Documentary 3. It is out. It is available for you right now. We got to talk to Game about everything, man. Yep. I think I'm going to start off with him throwing that red rag on my head.
1: Right. Yeah, you have to.
0: Yeah, when he did that versus with YG. Yeah. And of course, we got to talk about, you know, everybody talking about, oh, he sided with Drake. So we're going to get to a great conversation with everything with The Game for our brand new big interview. So y'all continue to hang out with us. We got The Game in the neighborhood coming up next. Big Boy Neighborhood.
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0: Game is in the neighborhood, ladies and gentlemen. Welcome back to the neighborhood, Game. What's up, man? You got a lot on your plate right now. I don't know where to start with you, Game. First off, I want to say congratulations on Documentary 3.
1: Congrats.
0: And do I go first to saying, why in the f*** did you throw that red rag on my head at Versus? All right, now we can talk about, everybody want to talk about Drake and Kendrick and this and this. No, man, why did you throw that red rag on top of my head at Versus? Hey, you mean me, man. I'm the new Michael Jordan right now.
2: Hey, you know what, man? Every time I see that picture, I say, every time I see the picture.
0: Why is it funny to you?
2: No, because every time I see the picture, I know how you feel when you see the picture.
0: Right.
2: So it's like, I'd be like, every time, I'm like, big, gonna f*** me up.
0: Hey, man, I was trying to downplay it. I was like, man, hopefully it don't go. You know what I'm saying? You know Gina Views? She got that as her, when I call, that's what pops up on her phone.
3: Oh,
0: that's
3: messed
0: up. Yeah, man.
2: I got the high res, so I got a trumper with that.
0: Oh, really? So you got me. Yeah, man. That was crazy, man. You know you threw it on my head twice.
2: Yeah, I think it was about four times.
0: Right. Let's go with two, man. Yeah, and thank you. What was your guy name that flashlighted me to bring me up on stage?
2: That was G-Magic.
0: You need
2: man.
0: To fire that motherfucker.
2: Yeah, he
0: should have never got me up there, bro. You know what I'm saying? Like, and then I said the N-word on stage. I never said N-word.
2: Yeah, man.
0: Man, I just fell right in, man. I just felt home.
2: Yeah, man. You know, man. See, the block welcomes you.
0: Man, thank you, man. Thank you, man. After we leave from here, I'm going to get put on.
2: Yeah, but I got to check with people before I bring you to the hood. Because, you know, every time I bring somebody to the hood, I don't know.
0: Oh, there you go, Game.
2: It's a joke, man. It's a joke.
0: No, it's not a joke. All jokes got something under it, man. So, Game, Documentary 3. And we were talking about this, man. Not every album gets documentary.
2: Yeah.
0: Why did this one get documentary?
2: I just felt like, you know, a lot of times I take a lot of time off between albums, man. And, you know, parenting is what I do first. And, like, that's where I put, you know, I put all my eggs in that basket. And so I don't know. I felt like it was time, man. So once I knew that the title, calling it that, was going to challenge me.
0: Right.
2: You know
0: yeah,
2: because
0: yeah,
2: I
0: yeah.
2: can't play around if I call my album that. So I knew once I told myself I was going to call the album Documentary 3 that the content would have to be fitting. And I knew that it would challenge my pen and you know, everything, the whole aura, you know, around that name. Like, I had to really dive in. And so I locked in for 2 years, man.
0: Hey, Game, how many conversations have we had off air about what I think of you as an artist?
2: A lot, man.
0: Yeah.
2: A lot. More than I've had with anybody else.
0: Game, you got time to hang out with us, bro? You got more time?
2: I'll be here, man.
0: There it is. Y'all stick around y'all radios. We got more with the Game in the neighborhood. Big Boys Neighborhood.

0: Big Boys Neighborhood. All right, now the documentary 3, it is out. It is available. We got our good friend in the neighborhood, The Game. When I heard this album, like I was quoting, I was hitting you up just over the album.
1: Yeah.
0: Man, because I feel that when you go in, I never feel like, man, Game, oh, he mailed this one in. Oh, he slept through this one, you know? Yeah. And that's why also, bro, when I look at the documentary 3, right, there's so much on that album. But then, Game, the focus goes like this.
1: Yeah.
0: You know what I'm saying? And when I say the focus goes like that, I mean, there's 24 tracks on that?
1: Yeah.
0: And on documentary 3. And the first thing people go to is No Breaks.
1: Yeah.
0: Because it had Drake's name on it. Is that by design? Is it expectation? Or were you just putting out a record?
1: Let's just call it for what it is, man. It's like Drake is, you know, the biggest artist in the world, bro. Mm-hmm. Right? The biggest artist in the world. That's the homie. If he get on the record, I mean, it's gonna magnify the record, right?
0: Right.
1: So why not? Like, if anybody in the world that has a music career, if Drake was their homie and he was gonna get on the record, what you gonna do? Tell him no? Mm-hmm. Or what are you gonna do? Not reach out to your homie and see if he wanna get down with you? And if he decides to get down, why wouldn't you put that on the album? So it's like, that's what it is. Like, who's not gonna put Drake on their album?
0: Is there a part of you that goes through your mental editor? Like, is this a move that I wanna do because of the outside voices? Or are you just like, man, I don't listen to outside voices?
1: I don't really listen to outside voices, man. It's like, I got, you know, like I put people on the album that I want on the album. I don't really dive into the politics when I'm making like selections. You know what I'm saying? If I did, then, you know, I wouldn't have like, you know, I got Drake on the album.
0: Right.
1: You know?
0: Right.
1: And YG's on the album.
0: Right.
1: But I don't, and that whole, you know, that whole thing, like I don't know anything about anything when it comes to that. I just know that, YG is the homie, and I know I was a big fan of Draco, before and after. And like me and homie, we was solid. Me and Draco was solid. He came to studio. We did, 2 songs, and I felt like I talked to his brother and I was like, yo, I want to put this on the album. And Ralphie was like, man, go ahead. You got our blessing. So I put it on there.
0: When you dropped the Black Slim Shady.
1: Yeah.
0: I told you not to, Game.
1: Yeah.
0: And you dropped it anyway.
1: Yeah.
0: And the reason why I told you not to is because I felt like there was so much beauty on that album.
1: Mm-hmm.
0: And people focused in on it. The same way I'm looking at No Breaks, right? I'm seeing people focus in on that and they trying to find, you know,
1: diss nobody on the song, though.
0: Right.
1: You know, so y'all, they create narratives, which, you know, at the end of the day, everybody got these gadgets, right? And, you know, they're privy to whatever they want to do with the information. I look at it as, you know, I've been through the drama has, you know, pretty much fueled my whole career. So it's not nothing new to me for somebody to, you know, come with their own narrative or hate on some, you know, music I'm dropping. It doesn't really matter to me. I'm posting the good and the bad. Mm-hmm. You know what I'm saying? Like, just keep it going, man.
0: Game, you got time to hang out with us, bro? You got more time?
1: Here, man. I'll be here.
0: There it is. Y'all stick around y'all radios. We got more with The Game in the neighborhood. Big Boys
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0: Neighborhood.
1: Sight.
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1: All righty, now the documentary 3, it is out. It is available. We got our good friend in the neighborhood, The Game. And like I was saying, it's one thing with the music. And then there's this expectation that people have with Game from Compton. What do you feel about the expectations that are put up on you that aren't put on other people?
2: You know, it's something about me that people always find a problem with. And I think that early on in my career, being too vulnerable, being too accessible, and being an open book is the reason for that. The

0: reason why y'all love, and I'm not, you know, here to call no names or slight nobody, but the reason y'all love everybody else because you don't see them. You don't see their life play out in front of you like you do mine. Every part of my life, you know, was my daughter's birthday, yeah. Sweet 16. You see it.
1: Yeah.
0: You know what I'm saying? Like, I've given every part of my life to my fans, to media, to the world. So, you know, everything that's going on with me. These other, you know, other cats are, you know, not, you know, I ain't gonna say hiding, but they stay out the way. So it's, you don't have much to go on when it's time to, you know, judge people or make opinions on people. Form all the opinions you want on me because I'm outside with you.
1: Like, is that a gift and a curse, though, to let people in that much or to be that vocal?
0: I think life in general is a gift and a curse, right? Mm-hmm. You got good times, you got bad times. We love life. We wake up appreciating life. Then someone, you lose a loved one or you have a bad day. It just is what it is. So I'm not ducking any smoke in life. And I love the hate. I might love the hate more than I love the love, because hate is deep-rooted love. To hate somebody, you got to dive deep. You know what I'm saying? To tell somebody, oh, you too old to be doing this, you got to go Google my age, bro. Mm-hmm. The regular fans are just enjoying the music. They just love you because you're making their day and you're making their life better. You're giving them motivation. The haters go they dive deep, man.
1: What about the ageism in hip-hop?
0: Ageism?
1: Yeah.
0: Yeah, when I was younger, man, I thought like...
1: You did that.
0: Yeah, yeah.
1: You talk a lot of...
0: Yeah, man. But you know what, man? It's like it's just growing pains, man.
1: Yeah,
0: when you're
1: man.
0: Young, when you're young, you talk a lot, and then when you grow, I remember when I got 38. When I turned 38, I was like, this came fast.
1: He was like, I rapped this.
0: I was like, damn, you 38. And then I had to switch, you know, when I perform, I switch and make a joke of it. But even now, bro, to be 46, man, yeah, still man. To be spitting like
1: and
0: this
1: amazing and at your craft.
0: There's a few
1: like it's crazy, and I want to say this because in hip hop, like the Rolling Stones are probably what 80, and they go on the road.
0: Yeah,
1: but in hip hop, we like nah. You don't see doctors, and they be like, hey man, you got to stop operating when you 45, bro.
0: Right? Yeah,
1: you know what I'm saying? You shouldn't even. You're a lawyer, nah, man. You got to stop that law. When you 42, it's our genre that always you know, I don't know where it came from where. It's like, oh, you should put your mic down when your mic is deadly right now, gang.
0: Yeah. So for me, I feel like as long as I see E-40 doing something,
1: yeah, man,
0: I know I got 10 more years.
1: Right.
0: You know what I'm saying?
1: Yeah, it ain't like, too short.
0: If 40 and short and Hov and Nas and Snoop are still putting out rap content or just raps, period, then I know that I'm 10 years or so behind them, that I got 10 years to go when they stop.
1: Game, you got time to hang out with us, bro? You got
0: I'll
1: more time?
0: Here, man. I'll be here.
1: There it is. Y'all stick around. Y'all radios. We got more with the Game in the Neighborhood. Big Boy.

0: Big Boy's Neighborhood. All righty, now the documentary 3, it is out. It is available. We got our good friend in the neighborhood, The Game. Game, did you ever think it was going to go this long? Because when you come into The Game, right, and you know, I don't do button down shirts and drive Maybachs, and now you drive Maybachs. You know what I'm saying?
1: I think about that all the time, too.
0: But, and see what happens, man, we get a moment in time. That's what music is.
1: Yeah.
0: Music is like what you see and what you smell and what you're doing, and it's documented, no pun intended. And then we go back and we're able to look and say, oh, what about this? What about this? You know, but at that time, that was The Game. That was our introduction.
1: Yeah.
0: Do you ever look at some of that and be like, God damn it, I wish I didn't say it?
1: No, I don't. I think that it's all part of, part of my, my growth.
0: Yeah, man.
1: I think that, when I first signed my deal with Aftermath, I didn't even think my first album would see the light of the day. Dre was cut. It's like, I'm telling, like paper mache.
0: Mm-hmm.
1: It was a lot of artists, man, and it was a lot of stuff that was being recorded, a lot of stuff that was going around in the studio, and a lot of stuff that never seen the light of the day. I think that Ice Cube, one time I went to link with Ice Cube, and we did State of Emergency,
0: mm-hmm.
1: and he sat me down, and he told me, he was like, on longevity, he said, if you can become a chameleon, and if you can follow, rap wherever it goes, and you alter yourself around it, and you just recreate yourself on every project, you're gonna have longevity in this game. And so, that's the big homie Cube told me that. And so ever since, wherever hip hop go, I try to make sure that I'm morphing into what it is. That's if I want to be coexistent.
0: Life is unfair.
1: Yeah.
0: Is hip hop unfair?
1: For me,
0: yeah.
1: I think that it's pretty fair.
0: Mm-hmm.
1: I think it's pretty fair for me. You just gotta go with the punches, man. You gotta just take it all, man. It is what it is. And if you are luckily to survive it financially, or even more so physically, because we have rappers that have met early demises, unfortunately. But it takes a lot to last this long in this game, and I think a lot of people don't understand that, don't truly understand that.
0: Do you feel underrated? Unappreciated?
1: At times, it's not going. It's not the rite of passage for me waking up every morning and being happy. I wake up every day, and lead with positivity. Sometimes I'd be like, man, y'all just don't know.
0: Wait, hold on, homie. You said what? You wake up what?
1: I lead with positivity.
0: What you say? You wake up every day with what?
1: What?
0: With positivity? Yeah, you don't even know what you said.
1: For sure.
0: Gang, you know you don't wake up every day with positivity.
1: Yeah,
0: what, since the album dropped a few days ago?
1: No, man. You got to understand what I'm talking about, man.
0: Okay.
1: Every day I wake up and I'm a father first, right?
0: Yes,
1: so that's the first thing I do. First thing I do is thank God for waking up, period.
0: Mm.
1: After that, man, I'm checking in with all of my children, man, and that's where it starts positively. Now, after I brush my teeth, it gets a little sideways.
0: If it must be, it will be.
1: Yeah, man, for sure. So, yeah, man, I gotta adapt, man. But obviously, I'm sitting here before you. We've been, friends in and out the industry for a long time.
0: Yes,
1: you know what I'm saying? Our kids know each other. It's like, this is what it is, man. It's survival, man. The strong gonna survive, especially in this rap game.
0: Game, you got time to hang out with us, bro? You got more time?
1: Here, man. I'll be here.
0: There it is. Y'all stick around y'all radios. We got more with The Game in the neighborhood. Big Boy's Neighborhood.
1: Sight.
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5: 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This is Jack Harlow.

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6: What's good, big
5: Virgo gang? Virgo gang.
6: Virgo gang.
5: Yeah, man. Hello. As we should. Yeah. When Gemini season. Oh my
7: yeah,
5: god.
7: Yeah. Gemini
5: oh,
7: so season. That was
5: when you did Gemini
7: up.
5: Season. I think I'm gonna give up on this Virgo season for a little bit.
7: Really?
5: Starting to get old to me already.
6: Yeah.
5: Yeah. Starting to get old to me, man. But yeah, just, but happy birthday to you, fella.
6: Thank you, bro. Wow.
5: What you doing for your birthday?
6: Getting drunk.
5: I heard that.
6: Yes, sir. Getting drunk.
5: He's like the game. Like he's wanting to turn the bottle off.
6: Oh, hell no.
5: Yeah.
6: No,
5: you gonna take one of them bottles to the neck like game?
6: I can't do that. Hell no.
5: Man, come on, man. It's your birthday. A little peer pressure.
6: I'll be knocked on the ground.
5: Arnie, bring us something in here. Yeah, man. By the time we get to the biggest song of the week, you should be toe up.
6: Right.
5: Yeah.
6: Toe down.
5: Yeah. Toe up, toe down, toe to the side, right?
6: Toe everything.
5: Whatever it is, man. Your big hip hop mix, DJ Quest.

0: Big Boys Neighborhood. DJ Quest up in here. Almost said your biggest song of the week. Your big hip hop mix, man. Once again, thank you, my brother.
1: I got you, big.
0: There he is right there, man. We were really trying to get you some drink in here, man. But we got a person from the sales department, but they're not here on the weekend. Yeah. They got all that liquor in that office.
1: I'll be down, too.
0: Yeah, no, you wouldn't. You're just saying that now because you know it's locked up. Low key. At the beginning of the mix, you're like, oh, no, not here.
2: Right.
0: He's all, what they call, he's all responsible.
2: Scared?
0: Yeah. No, scared. Damn, girl.
2: Oh, sorry.
0: Yeah, all righty. But we do continue to hang with us in the neighborhood. Got your biggest song of the week coming up next. Big Boys Neighborhood.
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0: Boys Neighborhood. All righty, now the documentary 3, it is out. It is available. We got our good friend in the neighborhood, The Game. With the way that we consume music now, how happy are you with the way that we consume music? I mean, it's one of them where people, back in the days, we were worried about, you know, either a Source magazine or a Hits magazine, right, or somebody that just gave you, you know, if it's five mics, whatever it may be. Now everybody got the device and everybody can say something.
1: Yeah.
0: When you go into either drop an album, and I'm not even talking about just regular life because people are always saying something. When you go in to drop an album, are you concerned with, are people going to listen to the album, or is everybody just going to hate out the gate?
1: I think that for me, right, I came out at a time, and I came out at a special time. When I came out, the West was wide open. It was wide open for the taking, and somebody, for someone or some entity to revive it or give it life, and I think that I did that. And the platform was Aftermath Interscope, so I appreciate them for giving me the platform, but it didn't matter where I landed, I was going to do what I did. I think I told you that, you know, when I threw the CD in your car. You know, with the green case, you know, the one you don't listen to.
0: Hey, man.
1: If anything hurt me.
0: That hurt you?
1: Yeah.
0: No.
1: If anything ever hurt me.
0: Hey, man, you know what's crazy about this, Amadiana? You probably don't know the story. Mm-hmm. We were literally, I don't know why.
1: He's on a 101.
0: No, we were on the 110.
1: Oh, yeah, 110.
0: We were on the 110. We were on the 110, and for some reason, it was like a weekend morning, and I'm just rolling. And I see a car pull up next to me, and we both roll our windows down. He's like, hey, I'm game. I come to, you know, we talking. We literally on the 110, and we slow down to a crawl's pace.
1: He slow down.
0: And so he's like, man, I rap, so on and so forth. So he in the driver's seat.
2: That's wild.
0: I'm driving my car. So he had to take his CD, throw it through his window, land in my window, and he tossed his CD in the car.
1: Yeah.
0: Right? And I'm going to tell you, I didn't listen to the CD. And then fast forward, I'm in New York coming out of my hotel room, right? Out of my hotel.
2: Wow.
0: And I see young dudes, 6'9". No, I'm just like, game, you're like, what, 6'5" or something? So I see him standing, and he's like, "Big game, I mentioned." I'm like, "What you doing out here?" And he's like, "Man, I'm working with G Unit work." And I'm like, "Are you serious?"
1: Yeah.
0: But he had put so much work in, and it wasn't like you were ushered in; you were literally, doing this.
2: Wow,
0: you know what I'm saying? It wasn't no social media.
1: Thanks for nothing.
0: It was like, man, I make music. This is where I come from. And check me out. Mm-hmm. And I'm glad I didn't listen to it, because look how far you came.
1: I would have been on Big Boy Records.
0: Yeah, you would have been on Big Boy Records, mad at me. You know what I'm saying? Like,
1: in the neighborhood still.
0: Like, y'all. You said, like, y'all. You know,
2: ringing bells.
0: Yeah, ringing bells. And, like, you know how depressing it is in here.
2: Hello.
0: I got to say hello. And Big Boy. What kind of career is that?
1: Crazy.
0: You know, but you did well for yourself. You know what I'm saying? When you think so.
1: Yeah.
0: Game, you got time to hang out with us, bro? You got
1: I'll
0: more time?
1: Here, man. I'll be here.
0: There it is. Y'all stick around. Y'all radios. We got more with The Game in the neighborhood. Big Boys Neighborhood.

0: Big Boy's Neighborhood. All right, now the documentary 3, it is out. It is available. We got our good friend in the neighborhood, The Game. We were talking this morning where we played a clip of you speaking about you can't get Black Sam on the phone, you can't get Kendrick. And I told, I said, man, that's Game's story. That's his truth.
1: Yeah.
0: You know what I'm saying? So no one can sit here and say, oh, man, don't do this, don't do that. And I'm going to say this also, man, like people say, well, why did he say it in public? But we had a conversation in private that you said, you know, hey, Big, can you get me with Sam? I dropped the ball. I didn't make the call.
1: Right.
0: So you all, this wasn't give me a microphone, I'm going to air somebody out. You know what I'm saying? This was more of, man, I tried.
1: Yeah.
0: You know what I'm saying?
1: So let me tell you what it is with me, because the internet will make it, you know, what they want it to be.
0: Mm-hmm.
1: I don't need to talk to Dot every day.
0: Right.
1: And the only reason that I say can't get him on the phone is because the internet controls this narrative. If we talked, then you would understand from me how I feel, because I'm very vocal about how I feel. Mm-hmm. So I would be able to hear how you feel, and I would be able to say how I feel. That's how I was raised. I was raised in a house full of gangsters, where even my mama and my daddy, where we say what we feel. Even when I was like, you know, my dad asked me what's wrong, and I tell him nothing. Nah, we're not doing that. Tell me what's wrong so we can get, you know, to the root of the issue and then fix it. So I'm all communicative. Mm-hmm. You know what I'm saying? So when I say Black Sam, like, you know, I went up to Marathon Burger and I bought 60 burgers for the next 60 people in line one day. And I just want to know, like, what is it? Like, what is it? Because when Nip was alive, that was the homie. It's all love. Like, I did what I did for Nip and he went on and did his thing. You know what I'm saying? Nip had asked, you know, about, you know, signing. You know what I'm saying? What's up with Black Wall Street? I was like, man, you're going to do your own thing, because I wasn't never the, you know, the Birdman or the Hove, the Rock. I was never that type, bro. I never signed the artist. Like, from Glasses Malone. I had Glasses Malone with Black Wall Street, but I never put them on paper. I always felt like, go get yours. You know what I'm saying? Even back in the day, Dot, Top, they had their thing. I never wanted to sign anybody and be the reason that you mad. I never wanted to be the reason that Wayne was mad at Birdman or nothing like that. Mm-hmm. Like, I'm just the person that opened the door for you. You know what I'm saying? So when I say get on the phone, it mean have a conversation, like, man to man, and like, let me know what the issue is. You know what I'm saying? It ain't like I need to really talk to y'all every day. I don't need to do that. I function perfectly fine being game. My life is bracken.
0: Right.
1: So it's just like, when there's narratives out there, if there's an issue, I thought men get on the phone and talk out the issue. It ain't about wanting to talk to nobody like that. Like, I'm not no, you know what I'm saying?
0: Mm-hmm.
1: Like, that is, so it's just that, man. It's like, when we have, if I had a problem with you, you would call me.
0: Yeah.
1: I would call you. Keep the lines of communication open. Then all this stuff going on, these narratives that people are,
0: but
1: you know,
0: don't think you create some of those narratives too, though, Game? Are you responsible for some of those narratives?
1: I think that you think I create them because you don't know the backstory, mm-hmm. or you don't hear the other person.
0: I'm asking a question. I'm not talking
1: about that. No. Gotcha. I don't think that I create these narratives. I think they're derivative of me being the only person vocal about what's going on.
0: Game, you got time to hang out with us, bro? You got
1: I'll
0: more time?
1: Here, man. I'll be here.
0: There it is. Y'all stick around. Y'all radios. We got more with The Game in the neighborhood. Big Boy's Big Neighborhood.
1: Safe.
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12: 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Right. It's about the big boy, big boy's hip-hop spot. 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

0: Big Boy's Neighborhood. All righty, now the documentary 3, it is out. It is available. We got our good friend in the neighborhood, The Game.
1: When everything was going on with Drake and Dot, right?
2: Right.
1: What were, and not privy to what conversations was going down, but did that put you in a crazy position? Did you feel like you were in a crazy position?
2: Yeah, it put me in a crazy position because Drake is the homie, mm-hmm. and so is Top and Dot, and everybody want to say, you know, you chose a side. Well, I can get Drake on the phone. Right. And I can't get, you know, these cats on the phone. And it's not about, like, everybody's making it seem like, you want to talk so bad. I don't want to talk so bad. But this is the homie, bro, who I talk to frequently, and just as frequently as yesterday. You know what I'm saying? So it's like, but I appreciated and loved everything that, you know, Dot was doing. The pop out, that was beautiful. I love to see that. And, you know, I told Top the same thing. Why I wasn't there? Too much gang politics. I mean, I'm not a non-affiliated rapper. I am a West Side, Bompton, Cedar Block, Piru rapper. No matter what anybody wants to say, oh, you're 46. Oh, you know gangbang culture. You know what I'm saying? Like, even in the Army, generals don't retire out the Army because they 60. They still wear their stripes. L.A. gang culture is not for everybody to understand. I'm not even trying to explain it to you. I grew up in it. It is what it is, and that's what it is. As even my mama, still to this day, she from Hoover Crib.
1: Yeah.
2: Still to this day, she's not
1: 60. But mom and pops from different hoods,
2: yeah,
1: too.
2: My dad is from Nutty Block. My mama's from Hoover. And my mama ain't going to Hoover putting on the Houston's hat. Like, what's up,
0: right,
2: us?
0: Right.
2: She's
0: right.
2: A grandmother. But still, there's no way out of this. You don't open the door and walk out of gangbang. You can move out of town, start a family, do what you want to do, but you are who you are. So it's like, at the end of the day, I go to the pop out, my homies come, somebody say something, I'm interrupting homies' moment. So I fell back because it's a lot of politics that come with my appearance. You know what I'm saying? So, you know, that was my decision.
1: Game, you got time to hang out with us, bro? You got
2: I'll
1: more time?
2: Here, man. I'll be here.
1: There it is. Y'all stick around y'all radios. We got more with The Game in the neighborhood.

0: Boys Neighborhood. All righty, now the documentary 3, it is out. It is available. We got our good friend in the neighborhood, The Game.
1: Hey, man, and I want to talk about the album, too, because what happens, we'll sit down and everything, things be clickbait.
2: Yeah.
1: When there's a celebration that I feel that's going down with Documentary 3, this is one of those albums, bro, that we've been waiting on.
2: Yeah.
1: And you came, I think it was almost a year ago. How long ago did you come? And you were playing stuff saying, man, no, this is special. This is for the Documentary 3.
2: Yeah.
1: And then there's other times where I go to the studio and I'm thinking I'm listening to a new album. And then you're like, yeah, Big, I got rid of those songs. I'm like, what the f***?
2: Yeah,
1: so if we get 24, we got 24 in Documentary 3. How many songs were Documentary 3 worthy?
2: Maybe 200.
1: How many did you record?
2: Like somewhere like 1,100 and like 30 or something like that. Yeah, and you know me, I record full songs. So it's like I did that. I think I wanted to put 18, you know, generally, because the documentary one had 18. I always try to stay close to that. But then I had a lot of songs that I really loved, you know?
1: Mm-hmm.
2: So what happened was I looked at The Chronic 2001. It had 23 songs on it. So I said, that's one of my favorite albums.
1: Mm-hmm.
2: And so I said, if Drake can put out 23 and, you know, make a classic, then so can I. The issue was every song has to hit. So you got to keep people entertained. The sequence got to be right. And that was the most difficult part about this album, was sequencing this album. And I put 24 just because I wanted to one-up Dre one time.
1: Right.
2: Like, no, just yeah. You
1: yeah,
2: know what I'm saying?
1: Man.
2: But, yeah.
1: What keeps you competitive in all this, though?
2: I don't think it's, I don't even think it's like me purposely trying to be competitive. I think I'm just good.
1: Yeah,
2: I think,
1: man,
2: I'm just good, man. And I'll say this to you and everybody here. I feel like, you know, anybody that listens to this full album and doesn't like this album, we know who you are. You're a liar.
1: Yeah.
2: Right? And you're lying to yourself.
1: I had that conversation, bro.
2: No, I'm being honest, though, because I...
1: So am I.
2: Bro, this is... I'm not going to lie. I have a lot of albums. I feel like I have 4 classics for sure. My favorite album is Doctor's Advocate. I understand documentary is everybody's, you know, thing, but Doctor's Advocate, My Back Against the Wall. I had no Dre. I was out of the group. Interscope wasn't rocking with me until I came back from New York with One Blood. So I know what I put into that album. I sat in the basement of Sony Studios in New York for 2 months. I had Nas come through, Busta Rhymes come through, and I sat there not knowing what my career was going to be unless I came out with a classic album. So I put everything into that album. I did the same thing here. I locked in for 2 years. That's another reason, 2 years, 12 months a year, 24 tracks. I really focused and locked in on this album. So I didn't, I when I put this album out, I know for a fact I didn't make no mistakes.
1: Yeah.
2: I didn't make no mistakes because I sat there and meticulously looked at that dry erase board day in and day out. I had dreams about the sequence. I was waking up having nightmares like, no, that doesn't go at number 7. You know what I'm saying? And I go to studio and I'm like, wipe the board off, replace it. And RJ right there, man, he'll tell you about the trenches that we were in to complete this album. So again, if you listen to this full album and you tell yourself this is not a great album, you're a liar.
1: Game, definitely want to thank you for coming into the neighborhood. RJ, Mr. LA, thank you for hanging out with us in the neighborhood. For those out there, if you miss any of this big interview, is right there for you at Big Boy TV, our YouTube channel. And as you're watching, hit that subscribe button. Yep.
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0: Big Boy's Big Neighborhood. Boy. All right, now your chance to speak on it. Good or bad, what have you done on the side to make money? We're going to bring Bruce into the neighborhood and see what's going down with Bruce up in here. All righty now. Bruce. Hello.
1: Hello.
0: Hello there, Bruce. Bruce, what city are you calling from?
1: What's up, man? Los Angeles.
0: Los Angeles up in here. Bruce from Los Angeles. Bruce, good or bad, what have you done on the side to make money, Bruce?
1: When I used to be a security guard, I would charge all the truck drivers to park there overnight, like $20, $30, you know what I mean?
0: Yeah, I'd be
1: selling, like, the wheelchairs around there. I'd tell this homeless guy, hey, man, go give me that wheelchair. I'll give you $5. And I'll turn around and sell that wheelchair for, like, $100, you know what I mean?
0: Right, right. Wait, hold on, man. So where were you security at, Bruce?
1: Hey, I can't disclose that information.
0: Oh, okay. Okay.
1: I was in charge of, like 30 locations. And basically, it was just a crazy little spot, you know, and then like, next to like a Salvation Army. So they'll donate the couches and the cribs. So I'll be selling the couches on OfferUp, the baby cribs. Yo. I'll be selling, one time I got a bunch of bobbleheads. I sold a bobblehead, all kinds of stuff, you know? A truck driver hit the wall, and I told him, hey, man, I'm going to have to report this. And he's like, nah. But, you know, it just paid me out. He paid me like $100, and I didn't report though. What he did some damage to the wall because he made a turn, you know what I mean?
0: Yeah. Hey, man. So, Bruce, how long were you working there?
1: I was there a couple years, actually. But I was making pretty good money there, like a lot of money right there to be made.
0: Yeah. Hey, Bruce.
1: Stuff on the ground. And I'll slang it right there, like, you know what I mean? I was always hustling right there, you know?
0: Hey, man, let me ask you this, man. On your side hustle, were you making just as much or more than your paycheck?
1: You know what? It came in mind, dude, because one time I got this bomb stereo equipment. It was, like, top-notch. So I took it to the pawn shop, and I got, like, another $300 there. One time I came up on this crazy bicycle for, like, the kids that really need it. And I ended up causing like $4,000. I sold it for like $700. So there was a lot of good days and bad days, but I was always making money. Like every day I'll make money there, you know?
0: And you were the security guard, Bruce?
2: Is that really?
1: Security guard. Security guard and side hustler right there.
0: Yeah, I heard that, man.
3: Before I hit the doors of Salvation Army.
1: Parked overnight, so I charged them like $20, all the truck drivers.
2: Oh, my God, I love it, dude.
1: And they can't park there. So I'll be like, hey, you want to park there? Oh, you got to pay me $20.
2: All right.
0: And were you working graveyard? Were you working overnight?
1: It was from like 5 to 1.
0: Like 5 what? 5 p.m. to 1 a.m.?
1: Afternoon.
0: Okay.
1: Yeah, 5 afternoon to 1 o'clock in the morning.
2: The best hours.
0: Yeah, gotcha. Yeah. Oh, my Lord. My man was like, yeah, you
2: whatever
0: know.
2: It
0: yeah.
2: Whatever it
0: I had a good stereo equipment. You know what I'm saying? That's Bruce right there.
4: Crazy.
0: From Los Angeles, good or bad, what have you done on the side to make money? Hit us up, Big Boys.

0: business, I would not hold your hand.
1: Broke business, I cannot be your man. Never got a whoop until we open up that can. Damn, alley hoop me bands, I'm a slam. Jam freak, I like my Mac touching yams. Pay that option around.

0: Hello.
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0: Speaking.
1: How you doing? Is Luther Lufay the Gray Maxima?
0: With the Gray Maxima?
1: I was calling about the note that was left on the car.
0: Oh, my husband must have left a note on the
1: car. Oh, okay. So it's your husband.
0: Yeah, and he's here.
1: Just with the fender and the paint, it's
0: $3,216. Okay, what's your name?
1: My name is Luther, L-U-T-H-E-R, Lufay. Do you know what he was doing over there in that dirty district?
0: No, I don't.
1: Got to keep an eye on him. There's a lot of bars over there.
0: I can't keep no eye on nobody. I'm sorry.
1: He probably got a little younger lady over there.
0: I don't know what he got over there. If he is, that's his business. Can I put you on hold and see, can I get him and he can talk to you?
1: Oh, yeah. Please, ma'am. That'd make the phone tap way better. Thank you.
2: Hello.
1: It's Luther Lufay. I was calling about the Maxima, the note that you left on my car.
2: Somebody could have put my name down.
1: Is there a way that I could just meet you over there and I can just give you the forms so you can handle it with my insurance company so that way...
2: No, I don't need the form. We need to get some kind of closure on this. Get the FBI, the police.
1: Okay, I have the note here. It has your wife's name on it. It has your phone number. It has your apologetic note that you wrote to me. Hey, you know, I'm sorry. I tried to wait around for the police.
2: Hey.
1: Yes.
2: Oh, stop. Just get the police and bring the police by.
1: Sir, I'm going to have the police, SWAT, FBI, CIA, DNA, all righty?
2: Get them all.
1: Will you be at your house in like 40 minutes?
2: I'll be at my house and you bring the police by.
1: Okay, that's what I would do. It's obvious I'm going to miss eating right now and I have to eat or else I get lightheaded. So could you guys please just have me like a bacon sandwich or something over there?
0: I ain't cooking no sandwich for nobody.
1: Just meet me there and have something in the microwave for me, man. Them little chimichanga burritos is good. I'm not too picky. I just got to make sure that I eat. Okay, and I will see you.
2: No sandwiches. If you're hungry, you better eat like I would do if I was hungry.
1: All right, well, pick me up something on the way over there.
2: I'm not picking you up.
3: Let's go. 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
1: 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We give. 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And yet, in these moments, there's also something we don't do. We don't act based on how they look, who they love, where they're from, or what they believe.

0: 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All you need
1: 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It's Saturday morning, you're just waking up, and you're right on time. 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
1: Big Boy's Neighborhood, DJ Quest is up in here. Quest, biggest song of the week. What we got?
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1: Shebang. We're going to get into your biggest song of the week right here, Big Boy's Neighborhood.

0: Shorty was up, shebang. All of my ops, they diss. Please don't put me to the test. You tryna get back on the net. I'm tryna get back in the flesh. Yeah.
1: Big Boys Neighborhood. Alrighty, once again, biggest song of the week, Questify.
2: That was Drizzy Drake, Shebang.
1: Shebang right there. We're going to go ahead and get on out of here. Definitely want to thank you guys for hanging out with us in the neighborhood. Big up to all our friends at Power 98.3. Got to say what's up to Jay Steele. Thank you for rocking with the neighborhood. Everybody in the Valley, everybody in the Phoenix area, we appreciate you. Also, Smoking 99.1 South Bend. Thank you for rocking with the neighborhood. And also Real 92.3 in Los Angeles. So once again, thank you to our good friend, The Game. All new Big Interview Part 1. We're going to give you guys Part 2 next weekend. Enjoy the rest of your weekend. Once again, Quest, happy birthday weekend to you. Juan, happy birthday weekend to you. And also, man, Virgo season, it is definitely going down. Enjoy the rest of your weekend. We are Big Boys Neighborhood, and we are gone.
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1: 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KPAT, Orchid Santa Maria, Lombok. 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
1: 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KPAT, Orchid Santa Maria, Lompoc. 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
1: No alarm. Weekend. Coffee in bed. Good. It's the weekend.
2: Oh, yeah. I'm ready for the
1: weekend. KPAT, Orchid Santa Maria, Lombok. 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Kicking off another hour right now.
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1: 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KPAT, Orchid, Santa Maria, Lompoc. 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
2: 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KPAT, Orchid Santa Maria, Lompoc. 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
0: Yeah. 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